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0: FM99 Rocks, Alien Ant Farm, Smooth Criminal. You're here with Nikki. I mentioned that it was National First Love Day. What I missed, which I feel like is even more important, it's also National Cheeseburger Day. Yes, please. I do love myself a really good cheeseburger. They're saying the cheeseburger might have been invented by mistake in Pasadena, California, back in 1924. The story goes, a 16-year-old fry cook named Lionel was working at his dad's hamburger stand just outside of LA when he burned one side of a burger, so he covered it with cheese to hide it. Well, that was genius, Lionel, and we all thank you for it. Speaking of meat, stop by to see Sean Hood tomorrow, 2 to 4 p.m. He's going to be out at Patrick Henry Mall in the parking lot by Red Robin for the truckload meat sale. 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The truckload meat sale is going on all weekend, but while Sean is there, you can also enter to win a pair of tickets to the Black Jacket Symphony presents Def Leppard's Hysteria at Harrison Opera House on October 8th. 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

0: FM 99 Rock, Chevelle the Red. Might feel like summer has been over for a month. I mean, it hasn't been, but, you know, Labor Day, I guess that wasn't even a month ago. Anyway, last weekend of summer, somebody did a new poll. Only 51% of Americans say that they managed to, quote, get away this summer, even if it was over a weekend or a holiday. I got to go to Canada this summer, so that was fun. That counts, right? 28% said they took roughly the trip they had originally planned. 11% did travel, but took a different trip from the one that they planned. And then there's all these reasons why, right? I'll tell you the reasons why. Have you seen fuel prices? I don't know about you, but if I was planning a road trip this summer, I probably would have canceled my plans too. Comedian Joe Coy brings his Coy Meets World Tour to Chartway Arena on January 16th. Tickets are on sale now. You can enter to win a pair of tickets in the FM 99 app. Your entry deadline is Sunday night.
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11: 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Chihuahuas may be carrying more wild ancestry than anyone realized. A new genetic study found the little dogs share portions of their DNA with coyotes, which I feel like explains so much about the Chihuahua. 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
4: 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I didn't realize that was a thing. 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Might need to get in on that. 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

FM 99 Rocks, 3 days grace, animal I have become. I don't know if you're an Oura Ring person. I'm a fan of my Oura Ring. I've got a few issues, though. For example, I could wake up and feel like I slept really well. I look at my Oura app and it tells me that I didn't sleep well at all. And all of a sudden, I'm like, yeah, you know, I really am tired. Or

My Oura Ring told me I was having minor symptoms, like I'm starting to get sick. And now I'm convinced that I'm getting a cold or something. It's like planting these seeds in my brain, which, you know, kind of sucks. Did you know 1 in 8 men

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15: 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Colonial Williamsburg, celebrating 100.

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0: 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You're here with Nikki. Capri Sun. Now, it's been around for a really long time. My kids used to love them when they were little. And then, you know, they came out with like the mommy daiquiri pouches or whatever. And I used to tell my kids that that was mommy juice. It was mommy Capri Sun. Anyway, Capri Suns are testing a super-sized version. It's called the Big Pouch. 9 inches tall, 6 inches wide, can hold 20 ounces. 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
2: As you're out and about this weekend, keep in mind that the Naval Air Station Oceana Air Show is this weekend, so there's going to be some road closures out there. If you're not planning on going to the air show, maybe, I don't know, just avoid the area. Nickelback featuring John 5, Rattle the Cage, Rock FM 99.

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0: we've had kids, they have a house, the whole nine. And, you know, my husband and I got into this very deep conversation about that happening. And he said, you know, yeah, obviously that really did happen. And you've got to wonder if it's still happening now. And then you start thinking about the people in your life. It's like, wow, could you be a Russian spy? See, this is why I don't watch shows like this, because it takes over my life. Taste of Chaos Tour featuring In This Moment and Hollywood Undead. 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

0: FM 99 Rocks, Red Hot Chili Peppers around the world, Friday night. I'm Nikki. Some random facts for you on this Friday night. Did you know that approximately 80% of NFL players go broke within 3 to 5 years of retirement? That's crazy to me. Like, how does that happen? When an inmate on death row is executed, the official cause of death on their death certificate is listed as homicide, which I guess is true. Never thought about that before. And the best-selling cassette tape of all time is Whitney Houston's The Bodyguard soundtrack. Really? Come on now. Comedian Joe Coy brings his Coy Meets World Tour to Chartway Arena January 16th, 2027. 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
7: Tomorrow looks like it's going to be beautiful. A high of 80 degrees, 86 on Sunday, 80 Monday, and then we're in the 70s as far as the eye can see. Chance of rain Monday through Thursday as of right now. 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
1: A 34-year-old Marion, North Carolina woman and her 49-year-old biological uncle are in jail on felony incest charges.
2: 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I wish everywhere.
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2: That's right. We are going to go around the horn here and on a subject that, one of us in the room is much more familiar with than everybody else.
3: Yes, but another person in the room at some point.
2: We'll get familiar.
3: We'll get there. It's going to take about 10, 12 years, but we'll get there.
2: It's the frustration from parents over there. Annoying teenagers.
3: Yes, it's when parents strike back.
2: Yes.
3: You know what, teenager? You might hate your mom and dad, but guess what? They hate you too.
2: That's right.
4: Oh, my God.
2: Deal with it.
3: Yeah.
2: Oh, man. All right, so we got this one here, and this is from the parents. Again, this is the parents letting loose on the teens because they got to vent somewhere. Because sometimes you just got to, you know what the world needs to know? Your kid's an a-hole.
3: Yeah.
2: From at Megan Hagen, 89. You know you're a parent of teenagers when your ideal weekend plan is locked in a room drinking gin where nobody can see or speak to you. I just need to be away.
3: Yes.
2: I want to get away from you.
3: Yes.
4: Quiet.
3: Yes. You know so what? You say I don't let you out of house? Go. Just go.
2: Get out.
3: Come back Sunday night.
2: Yes.
3: All right. From at hand to God, I'm trying. At hand to God, I'm trying. My son's room smells like a combination of cheap weed, Axe body spray, and biological warfare.
2: Oh, my gosh.
3: I walked in, I caught a contact high, and probably some form of cancer.
2: Oh, my gosh. That is rough.
4: At Corkscrew It All.
2: That's a great name.
4: My life is just moving laundry piles from the bed to the floor and back to the bed until somebody wears them or they disintegrate.
3: Oh, my gosh. My wife, that was her life until, you know, one of them moved out and the other one is never home. But, yeah, that was it.
2: Yeah.
3: Yeah, 100%.
2: From at Brian, No Action Jackson. I used to have a personality and hobbies. Now I have a collection of half-empty water bottles and an intense hatred for modern music. That music would be a damn kid
3: right,
2: listens
3: how about,
2: to.
3: All right, at I'm leaving on airplane. I'm leaving on an airplane mode is what it is.
2: Okay.
3: My daughter asked if love lasts forever. I looked at her mother, who was currently glaring at me for buying the wrong brand of mayonnaise, and I said, it sure does, but it changes form, sweetie. Get used to it.
2: Yikes.
4: At overworked and under-romanced. My kid texted me at work to let me know that the chips I packed him for lunch were stale. I responded with, sorry, wrong number, and then blocked his number.
2: Good. At fake smile for the photo, my 16-year-old asked why my husband and I sleep in separate bedrooms sometimes. I told him it's because his father breathes like a dying walrus. But honestly, it's usually to avoid having another one of him.
3: Yeah, we don't want to, by accident, have another one of you.
2: Because that'll happen.
3: Yes.
2: That'll happen.
3: At Family Tree Lager, my teenager thinks he's so slick sneaking out. Bro, I used to dodge police helicopters in the 90s. You're wearing light-up shoes and you smell like strawberry vape. Just sit down. Sit down.
4: At Game of Loans, my teenager asked why I have gray hair. I told him every single strand represents the times that he thought he knew more than me.
3: You're going to get there, Rena. You are going to get there when your teenager's looking at you and she thinks she knows everything and you are the dumbest person on the planet. You have no idea.
4: 20-month-old teenager right now. She fights with me.
3: It's going to be far worse.
2: At this age, she's just combative.
4: Yeah, yeah. It's so cute.
2: Yeah.
4: And
2: where
4: do you think she got the attitude from?
2: Yeah.
4: Me.
2: Yeah. But it's cute now.
4: Yeah.
2: When she's a teenager, it's going to make you want to throttle her.
4: Yeah. Probably true.
2: But you won't because you love her.
4: Of course.
2: You just grit your teeth. And gripe about it on the radio.
3: And the whole teenage thing, it's a phase. It'll pass.
4: It does.
3: I can remember, I'm not going to out which one of my daughters came to me last year telling me she just couldn't live here anymore, Avery. And because she was having such a difficult time with her mom, my wife. And and I basically told her, you can go if you want.
2: Yeah.
3: You know, I don't know how you're going to support yourself, but but you're going to have to pay for your car insurance, your phone.
2: Yeah, if you leave,
3: your room and board,
2: you leave.
3: You know, if you leave, you leave. I mean, that helps me out.
4: Yeah.
3: Guess who suddenly didn't want to leave?
4: Yeah.
2: Oh, funny how that works.
4: Not so bad after all.
2: No. Yeah. At Dad Man Walkin'. I love that name.
4: That's cute.
2: My 16-year-old asked to join my gym. Please keep him in your thoughts and prayers as he prepares to use his legs and arms for the first time in over 3 years. That's great.
3: Let's see. At give me the whole bottle. Give me the whole bottle. Thank you very much. wanting my son. Oh my gosh. Wanting my son to hang out with. Not wanting my son to hang out with this jerk. I decided to start flirting with the jerk. I figured the jerk would say something to my son would get angry, and that would be that. Instead, the jerk said nothing to my son, skipped school, showed up at my door the next morning so we could be alone. I'm really not good at this. I am really not.
2: No, now you need to, you have to full stop. You have to full stop everything that happened there.
3: She was hoping to cause a rift, because here's the thing. You can't tell a teenager anything. Yeah, I'm telling you, you can't tell them, you can't hang out with that guy or that girl.
4: I know that. Horrible. But this was your play?
3: And the more you tell them that, the more they're going to hang out with that person.
4: Yeah, but you didn't have to do that.
3: It seemed like she was trying to cause the rift between
2: I'm sure she was,
3: and
2: but
3: it backfired.
2: I'm sure, but she's an idiot.
4: Yeah. It's disgusting. Yeah, she's stop dumber, flirting with a teenager.
2: Yeah, she's dumber than her teenager, unfortunately.
4: It's disgusting.
3: Well, yeah, she's at the hashtag, give me the whole bottle, thank you very much. I mean, what do you expect?
4: Dressed to depress 87. I found a condom wrapper in my son's room. On one hand, thank God he's practicing safe sex. On the other hand, who the hell is letting this little goblin touch them?
2: You know, first time you and a boy hooked up, somebody probably thought that same thing about that boy.
4: Huh? It's not about me.
2: No, I'm just saying, if from her perspective.
4: Yeah.
2: I'm not talking about you, Rena. It's not all about you.
4: I actually think this might have been written by a guy.
2: You think so?
4: I don't know if a mom would say, who the hell's letting this little goblin touch them?
2: Oh, I absolutely
3: think so.
2: A mom would say that. Yeah. As a son of a mom who has three boys,
3: my dad would have said, okay, just get her out of the house and don't tell your mother.
2: Say anything. And finally, at Mayor of Clowntown, my wife and I tried to have a romantic date night. We ended up spending 90% of the time arguing about which teenager is most likely to end up in a cult. It's going to be one of them. Which one is it?
4: Such a relatable parental argument.
2: Is it?
3: You know, it's funny.
4: You think about the stupidest crap when it comes to your kid.
3: I can remember debates about the... Because we have two.
4: Yes.
3: They're close in age.
2: Yeah.
3: And we would have arguments about... this, that, and the other thing.
4: Hypothetical scenarios.
3: And it's funny because, you know, our views have changed.
2: Yeah.
3: You know, you know, what we thought was going to be the case when they were younger is very much not the case at all.
2: Well, but it might have been the case at the time.
3: It was.
2: And over time, things change.
3: It turns out the one we were worried about is not the one to worry about. You know?
2: So which one is most likely to end up in a cult? Oh, don't answer that, or you'll end up on this segment next time. That is the Around the Horn, parents just done with their teenagers.
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3: 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We know that Sean can name that tune.
4: Sometimes.

0: right, name that tune. Everybody's favorite game show of arenas.
1: You should be thrilled. You get like a whole big section of that intro song to yourself.
0: Yeah.
2: As to how bad I am at this. Thank
1: yeah,
2: you.
1: But it's what makes it fun.
2: Okay.
0: Well, in fairness, at this point, in all of the games that we've played with this over the years, you're probably, you're on the board. You have one win.
1: Dude, she's gotten much better at this.
0: She's still like 1-5. So, but I will give her the one win last time out.
2: Thanks.
0: All right, first song here is a light rock hit that everybody in the room has heard, I'm sure, at one point or another. But in this particular case, instead of it being the song that you're used to hearing, you will hear the lyrics set to an epic cinematic hard rock cover of the song.
1: Whoa.
0: You ready?
1: Yeah.
0: All right, here we go.

0: You know who it is, Rena?
1: Anyone? Anyone?
0: I know. But I'm waiting. I want to give these two a chance.
2: Anyone? Nah, I don't have it.
1: Sean?
0: It would be Africa by Toto.

0: feel a little bit bad because Rena was actually, she got to the point where she's singing it.
1: I was.
0: Yeah. And just couldn't get it.
2: But that happens a lot, and not just to her. That happens to me, too, because when it's in a different style, it's like the words hit you, but because the melody's different, you're like, I can't put what it is in there. Yeah.
0: All right.
2: Happens to me, too.
0: Song two, and let me just check the scores here. I have Sean with one. Gabe with zero,
2: what?
0: And Rena with negative one.
1: What?
0: No, zero.
2: Negative one.
1: I should get a half point.
0: For what?
2: Why?
1: For knowing
2: what?
1: The words.
2: That doesn't count.
0: That doesn't count at all. All right, the next song
2: you
0: is a...
2: You shouldn't have negative.
0: All right, this next song is a band that we play quite often here at FM 99, and so it's a hard rock song. I can't give you too many clues, but I can tell you the band's out of Chicago. I know that for a fact. Again, this was a huge hit. In this particular case, I didn't write down the style. I don't know which style.
2: Oh, no.
3: All right. Mystery style.
0: Yeah, mystery style. Here we go. What do I get? Oh, it's soul.

0: Anyone?
1: I think I know, but
2: Oh my gosh.
0: Gabe?
1: I think I know who it is, but Gabe, do you have an idea? You look like you're thinking
2: that
1: real
2: last,
1: hard.
2: That,
1: I know.
2: That
1: last
2: lyric. That last lyric.
0: No, I don't have it.
1: Rena?
3: At this one, I'm stumped.
1: I might be wrong.
0: Okay.
1: Is it Slipknot?
0: No.
1: No, okay.
0: You ready?
2: Oh, my gosh. Yes, of course it is. It's Smashing Pumpkins.
1: Oh.
2: Yes.
1: I was thinking of I think of a song called Slipknot called My Pain or something like that. I think it's what came to my mind.
4: All right, well, I'm sorry.
1: All right.
4: Just checking the scores after round two. I got Sean at one. Gabe at zero. Rena at zero.
1: Yeah. Okay, at least you didn't say negative two this time.
3: Right.
1: Yeah.
4: All right. The next one here is a rap song. I can tell you. I'll give you a hint.
1: It's in the style of rap, or it is a rap song?
4: No, it was a huge hit.
1: Okay.
4: Nominated for an Oscar.
1: Okay.
4: It was a rap song. And it's going to be done in an epic orchestral arrangement.
3: Great.
4: Okay, so here we go. Even

0: Cave. I think that is Gangsta's
1: Paradise.
2: Is that what you're going with?
0: Coolio. It's got to be.
3: Coolio, right?
0: Has to be.
1: Yeah. Yeah. Not Amish Paradise.
0: No, it's also a banger.
2: All right. Gabe, do you have to do the traffic down the hall?
1: Yes.
2: All right. Unfortunately, Gabe has to step out for a moment.
0: That's all right.
4: Great.
3: So you guys have a chance to get one more.
2: Yes.
3: Because we're tied, Sean.
0: I know. Yes, well, technically, tied. I got that one, too. Because I knew it, too.
2: All right. Now
0: so
2: I
0: really,
2: have
0: I have two.
4: You know what? Semantics.
2: All right, hang on.
0: No, it's the score. Oh, it's not semantics.
4: All right. He answered first.
2: All right. The next one
0: he
2: here.
0: He asked him.
2: The next one. Tim was waving at him.
0: I get it.
2: All right, the next one here is rock band, both We Play and the Fox down the hall. They play as well. They're banned out of California, and that's all I can give you. Anything else, you'll get it. So here you go. It's going to be done. The song is a rock song, but it's going to be done in Yacht Rock. It's a Yacht Rock cover.
0: Okay.
2: Here we go.

0: Red Hot Chili Peppers.
1: I was gonna let her get it. Yeah,
2: I can't believe she got it.
1: She was not. I knew she had it.
0: You said California, and Sean and I both give each other this look.
1: We're like, if you specify a band is from California, we know who it is.
2: Well, STP is from California.
1: Yeah, but nobody ever says a band from California STP.
0: Red Hot Chili Peppers have three songs, and they're all about California.
1: Okay.
0: Brother.
1: Yeah.
2: Yeah. I probably shouldn't have said.
1: Literally
2: that.
1: Everything they write is about Southern California.
2: So, in the first time in history of Name That Tune, all three contestants are tied at one.
1: That's right. Well, fine, sure.
2: Tied at one. All right.
3: It's about
2: so
3: first.
2: We have two left.
1: Not when he asks
2: two
1: you
2: left.
1: Individually.
2: Too late.
0: I can do this. I can come
2: two
0: back.
2: Two left. This game could end in a tie.
0: I can do this.
1: You, right. I believe in you.
2: This next one is a big rocker from the 80s. He's a Rock and Roll Hall of Famer.
1: Okay.
2: It was a rock song. I think both stations play it. And I think this is also yacht rock. Here we go.

0: Don't Fear the Reaper, right?
1: No. No. No, I know what it is. I know what this is. Who's the only
0: one? You guys are tied.
1: I know.
2: Yeah,
1: Billy
2: go
1: Idol.
2: For it. Go for it.
1: All right. He's Billy Idol.
2: He's his Billy Idol. Let's see.
3: Oh, it's a nice day.
1: We'll start again.
2: Oh, White Wedding, man.
3: Hey, little sister, what have you
4: done?
3: You
4: saw me singing the lyrics as soon as
2: it doesn't count. Hasty.
1: Too freaking hasty.
0: Yeah, it doesn't count, Rena. Okay, so...
1: I do believe it was going to get to you eventually.
4: Damn.
0: I only have one more of these, and the only thing you can do is tie Sean. If Sean gets this, he wins. If nobody gets it, he wins.
1: In fairness, even if I know it, I'll wait.
4: Thank
1: to
4: you.
1: See if what? Either of you
2: no,
1: can
2: no,
0: what
2: no.
0: are you, a mom?
1: No, I'm just nice.
2: Wait for Rena. Wait for Rena, not for me.
4: Guys, okay. I'm slow at this.
1: Right. If I don't wait for her, right. I have to wait for
0: no,
1: you.
0: This last one, I cannot give any clues.
1: Okay.
0: I cannot, because if I gave any clue, you'd probably get it without even playing the song.
2: White and nerdy.
0: So, who'd you say?
2: White and nerdy.
0: You got it. No.
1: That would be amazing.
0: It's a rock song we play. It's going to be done soul jazz cover style.
4: Okay.
0: Here we go.
5: Dead I am the pool, spreading from the fool.
1: Rena's already singing it. She knows
5: we
1: a lot of songs.
5: You need, nowhere as you bleed.
2: That's Dracula.
5: Dead I am.
2: Is it Dracula?
1: Rob.
2: Zombie.

0: Sabrina.
1: It did hurt.
0: Yeah. Yeah, they're heavier than you think.
2: Yep, it was Dragula. So the score is Sean 2, Gabe 2, Rena 1. I do have one.
0: But you know, everybody's on the board. I think that's
2: everybody's on the board. Yeah. I do have one more. And honestly, it's a song we don't play, but it was popular. It was the top of the charts. It was on top of the charts for weeks. I think you're just
0: going to fly into the night.
2: You're just going to get it right away. And if you could just be quiet and let Rena get it, you can.
0: Okay, all right. And as

0: in the trumpet.
1: The trumpet.
2: A little bit of Monica in my life. A little bit of Erica.
3: I hate this game so much.
4: Mambo number
5: that
4: five.
5: That one wasn't even that far off of the
6: I know,
5: melody.
6: That's why I wasn't even going to play it. I had it sitting there like, I'm not going to even use one.
5: Yeah. And I'm looking at you literally mouthing, Mambo number
6: He tried. He tried.
5: All right.
6: That's Name That Tune. Hopefully you enjoyed it as much as we did, except for Rena.
3: I hate this game.
6: Sorry.
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1: She said she wasn't feeling well.
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1: It is the Mini Clip Show. These are clips that are mini. They're mini clips. If they were longer, they might have made it into Welcome to the Internet, because usually they're pretty good, but they're just not that long. Therefore, they're in the Mini Clip Show. And we're going to start the Mini Clip Show today with a fun fact about coffee. You ready? Here we go.
2: Did you know the mouth isn't the only hole on your body that you can put coffee into? You can also put it in your ass, and you don't even need to use milk or sugar, because your butthole doesn't have any taste buds. But be careful. Do not put coffee in your ass when it's scalding hot. Let it cool down first. Then freeze it into a long tubular shape for a safe and easy insertion.
1: There you go.
2: However, consuming your coffee anally isn't without risk. My personal research shows that if you put coffee into your ass in any way, there is an extremely high risk that you will get kicked out of most coffee shops.
1: That's true. That's true. 100% accurate.
3: Yeah, I get that.
1: No doubt about it. No doubt about it. We were talking yesterday about Mark Hamill doing the impression of Harrison Ford.
3: Yeah.
1: Well, he's not the only one that does an impression of Harrison Ford. There's a guy online named Ryan Clark.
3: Okay.
1: Ryan Clark. Not the former NFL analyst for ESPN. It's a different Ryan Clark. Let's see. The first impression, Harrison Ford at the airport. Here we go.
4: What do you want me to do? Take my pants off? Give me back my belt. Where's my plane?
1: Here is Harrison Ford at a Costco. At a Costco.
5: You switched the samples, didn't you? You switched the samples, didn't you? I don't want a chicken nugget.
1: Then, of course, Provasic from The Fugitive.
3: Yes.
1: You switched the samples. And then Harrison Ford, let's see. This is Harrison Ford doing a commercial for a granola bar. Here we go.
5: Chewy.
4: Break out the good.
3: He's got the pronunciation down. Yeah. He needs more bass in his voice.
1: He does, but he's close. He's probably fun at a party.
3: Oh, yeah.
1: Just constantly talking.
3: Oh, yeah.
1: All right.

0: Here's a woman that's a little upset that they didn't want her blood donation. She's pretty hot.
1: Call them. I don't care. Unbelievable. Are you kidding me? I'm never donating blood again. The second you walk in the door, it's just questions. They're just like, where did you get it? Why is it in a bucket? Like, call them. I don't care. Unbelievable.
2: Oh. Yeah, people tend to have questions when you show up with the blood loose.
0: Yeah, a bucket.
1: In a bucket.
0: Yeah, I have a bucket of blood I like to donate.
2: Yeah.
0: If you think that's crazy, meet Hannah. Hannah admits she is crazy.
3: I'm so crazy that even if I were, like, dating Van Gogh and Van Gogh cut off his ear and gave it to me, I think a part of me would still be, like, a little worried. Like, really? One ear? Who are you saving that other ear for?
2: Yeah, of course.
4: See, I was just like, oh, that's so romantic.
2: No, that's... See, here's the thing. All of these responses are wrong. All of them. The correct response is, why do I have your ear?
0: All right. Speaking of crazy, this woman is absolutely nuts, but can you blame her? She cleaned your whole house, man.
5: I cleaned your whole f***ing house. I fed your cats. I made you a nice dinner, and you are worried about how I found your f***ing address?
6: I don't even know you.
0: You missed the end of that.
2: No, I got it. I don't even know you.
0: How did you get in here? You know, this is an age-old question. Can a man and a woman just be friends?
2: Yes.
0: Can a man,
2: the answer's yes.
0: And a woman just be friends? I do. I think it's yes.
2: Yes.
0: Do. And I think this guy also agrees.
7: Hey, honey, I have a question.
8: Yeah, what is it?
7: Can a man and a woman be friends without sleeping together?
8: Yeah, of course.
7: You really think so?
8: Yeah, it's called marriage.
2: But Well, here's the kicker.
0: Yeah.
2: You're not getting laid anytime soon now, buddy.
4: No, you're not. I can see why. Yeah. Why you would
0: now,
4: say that.
0: You know, unfortunately, you know, in every marriage, you know, usually somebody, one or the other, dies first.
2: Yeah, well,
0: that's usually how it works.
2: Unfortunately.
0: So this wife has a question for her husband about that.
9: Hey, Chris.
8: Yeah?
9: If I died, would you remarry?
8: Yeah. I mean, you know, you'll be dead, so yeah, probably I will remarry, yeah.
9: Would you let her drive my car?
8: No, she doesn't have a driver's license.
4: What?
2: What?
4: Oh! He's saying that his future wife is going to be like some young thing.
0: She's not old enough to drive
4: That's
0: yet.
4: That's disgusting.
0: Well, he's assuming his wife's not about to die anytime soon.
2: This is weird. I don't like this.
4: I got the ick. No.
2: That guy just put himself on a watch list.
0: He did. Yeah. He absolutely did. All right. You know, you're young, Rena, so you're not going to quite fully grasp this, but you should listen to this guy because he's 100% right. Sean is at the point where he's starting to realize this guy's right, and I know this guy's right.
10: You don't feel yourself getting older from day to day. You just get reminders that it happens. Like, you'll find yourself being invited on a night out, and your first thought won't be about what clothes you could wear, but about what excuse you could use to get out of it. Or if you do want to go, you realize you first have to check that you're free, not only that day, but the day before and 2 days afterwards, to make sure you've got enough time to prepare and recover from one social event. Or you'll realise that the songs that you used to dance to on a night out are now being used as the soundtrack to you doing the food shop. And you'll remember the speed that you and your friends used to rush to the dance floor when your favourite song came on. And you'll realise the last time you moved anywhere near that quickly is when you were sat on the sofa and realised you forgot to take the clothes out of the washing machine.
4: I had a moment like this. So,
0: you're 22, right?
4: I'm 25.
0: Okay.
4: And first,
2: ooh, a whole 3 years.
0: Sorry. Sorry, I apologize.
4: And first of all, I've always been like this. I'm kind of introverted, so it takes a lot for me to go out. But I had this moment where I was sitting in a coffee shop, and this young girl, she starts playing Yeah by Usher off of her phone, showing her friend, and she's like, it's like a party song. And I was like, oh my God. Mama used to... throwback to that.
0: Yeah, so. Yeah, from Usher's got to be 25 years old at least, right?
2: Something like that.
0: Something
2: yeah.
0: like that, right, yeah.
2: Yeah, it was classic when you were throwing it back.
0: You know what? While we're all feeling down about getting older, how about country songs that don't exist?
11: These are country songs that don't exist. I hear a creak. It's something like, you said that that door ain't open, but I hear a creak. A woman like left him behind, and he's right. like, I hear a creak, like the door's opening up, like I could come back into your life. Wash the Sheets. It's about a guy, his wife leaves him, and her pillowcase still smells like her, but he knows at some point he's going to have to metaphorically and literally wash the sheets before he can move on. That's this one's called Sweet Tea on Sundays. He's like, thank God there ain't a commandment about sweet tea on Sundays, jeans on a truck. Wrinkles tell the story. It's about a couple. They go to this party, and her boyfriend disappears for like 10 minutes. And when he comes back, his shirt's wrinkled and his hair's all messed up. That's how she can tell that he just went and cheated on her.
0: Because Wrinkles tells the story.
2: Wrinkles tell the story.
0: All right. Now we move on to the actual musical portion of this mess known as the Mini Clip Show. And this is fantastic. I absolutely love this bit.
2: Yeah.
0: This guy, let's see, his name is Josh Weller on Instagram. Josh Weller. And he put together, basically the blueprint on how to make a Bruce Springsteen song.
2: Oh, okay.
0: First thing you do is you need a dead-end job. You need a way out. You need an American car. You need a dead-end city or a town, and words that you cannot understand, and then put them all together.
2: Okay.

0: Yeah, I just got a note here. Bruce Springsteen actually just purchased that song from Josh Weller.
1: Why am I not surprised? Why am I not surprised?
0: All right, the Holderness family are now making shorts. Like, they're not even doing the whole song.
1: Oh, okay.
0: Which is good and bad. You know, I'd like to hear more. But, you know, I've got a wife that, you know, goes through phases where all of a sudden, every day, there's packages on the front step. Mm. I'll turn around. I'll go to the bathroom. I'll come down. There's more. I'll go out, come back, there's more, and yeah. It keeps going. Well, yeah. Apparently this happens to the husband in the Holderness family.
2: Turn around, every now and then I get a whole bunch of boxes that I pick up off the ground. Turn around, 7 seconds later I go out on my...

0: Yeah.
1: Every now and then she adds a cart.
2: She adds to cart.
1: Adds to cart. Okay.
2: Yeah, every now and then she adds to cart.
1: All right, I got two more here. One is from our friend Brandon Duff. He is the singer who does Would You Think I'm Gay If You Caught Me With Kevin?
2: Yes.
1: Well, he's back.
2: A classic.
1: He's back with the Nelly Furtado classic, I'm Like a Bird.

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1: Yes.
0: Craps on your windshield.
1: And finally, in the mini clip show, last but certainly not least, it's a dilemma that many, many men face.
2: What?

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3: That's right.
5: Yay.
3: All right. When you say International Country Music Day, Rod, what you talking about?
5: Yeah, because I don't generally think of that as something that's like popular outside of the U.S.
3: Well, I'm going to tell you, you are dang wrong, sir.
5: Oh, no.
3: You are dang wrong.
5: Oh, no.
3: You need to get the tumbleweeds out of your brain and... all right, I can't do this anymore. All right, so International Country Music Day. Yes, it turns out that there are several countries that have a country music genre,
5: okay.
3: including Germany.
5: Oh.
3: As a matter of fact, there's a guy that you're going to hear in just a moment. His name is Tom Astor. He's a big country star over there. And what I did was I grabbed a cover of his, of an American country song,
5: okay.
3: So that you would... maybe figure it out.
5: Okay.
3: In German, the song is called this.
6: Der Feigling vom Land.
3: That's what it's called. But you're going to know it by another name. Here's Tom Astor, and you tell me if you could figure out what song this is.
5: Okay.

0: I don't expect Rena to get it. This is I Don't Look Good Naked Anymore.
1: No.
0: I don't know what
1: Here comes the original singer. Are you ready?
0: Okay, all right.
1: Here we go.

0: give you another one here. This is Let me turn that off. There's a French woman that's a big country star in France.
1: What?
0: Yep, her name is Sylvie Vartan. Sylvie Vartan. And it's a song you know. Okay. Here's the French translation of the song title.
2: J'aime ça. J'adore ça. J'en veux encore.
3: Yeah, what is that, Rainer?
0: I don't know, but I like that. You'll hear her sing, and then you'll hear the original singer come in.
3: There you go.

0: Where it gets hotter than an Oochie Coochie. We lay rubber on a Birmingham asphalt. We got a little mental, but we never got caught. Down by a river on a Friday night, right? Pyramid of cans in a pale moonlight. Talking about cars and dreaming about beans. Never had a plan, just a living for the innit.
1: In it? Living for the innit.
0: Way down yonder on a chair. Oochie never knew how much that bottle of water meant to me. But I learned how to swim.
2: The number of consonants he skips.
0: In a little bow beans.
2: Little bow beans.
3: Oh, there you go. That's flummoxed.
2: You love flummoxed.
3: I do. I'm a huge fan. we all love them. It wasn't that long ago that a woman, and this was in Welcome to the Internet a couple months ago, but we only played it one time. She made a country song out of text messages from her son.
2: Oh, that's right.
3: Who is at school but is always asking for money.

0: money. I don't have any.
1: Oh, it's International Country Music Day. And
2: wait, if you have no money, stop going out to eat.
1: Yes.
2: Three different times there, I heard them say they were going somewhere to eat, and I need send me some money.
3: Apparently, the mother just sends the money.
2: Stop it.
3: Coming back.
2: Stop it.
3: It's like feeding a stray cat. Don't do it.
4: Yeah. The kid needs a job.
2: Yeah.
3: Going to leave you with this on International Country Music Day. Not too long ago, there I ruined it.
5: Okay.
3: Put together... they literally strung together 50 different country artists over the years that have used the expression in their song, cold beer.
5: Yep.
4: Oh.
3: So without further ado, here's all 50 of them. It's cold beer.
0: Cold beer.

0: What?
1: Oh, man. Well, that makes it a real country song. All right. So that's our celebration of International Country Music Day. If you're a country music fan, thanks for listening to us in the morning. We appreciate it. And I hope you enjoyed that.
2: Yeah.
1: Yes.
2: And I didn't even know, bringing the world together.
1: That's right.
2: I had no idea.
1: That's what we do.
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0: Robert Probst invented the modern-day office cubicle. 1968, somebody said, hey, we should
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0: Not really, right. It seems like you have some privacy.
2: Yes. Yeah. It's like a urinal, but for work.
1: Yes.
0: It kind of is. 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
2: We've all done it. We've all, like, saw something on the internet which had us watch something else and then look at something else and something else.
3: That's how the internet works. You fall down the rabbit hole. Yeah.
2: Yes. And a couple weeks ago, I saw this video of Michelle Pfeiffer pop up, and she was on the Graham Norton Show, and she was talking about making the movie Murder on the Orient Express.
3: Oh, okay. All
2: right. Which I saw. I saw that in theaters. I thought it was a great movie. And she was talking to Graham Norton, which it's an English talk show. It's a nightly talk show,
3: like
2: a Jimmy Kimmel type thing. Very
3: it's
2: light.
3: Huge there.
2: And huge, and major celebrities, constant major celebrities on the show. Well, one thing they like to do is if they find out that a celebrity does any kind of an impression, they want to hear that impression.
3: Of course.
2: Well, as Michelle Pfeiffer is talking about making that movie, which had an incredible cast, Judi Dench, Johnny Depp. Yep, Johnny Depp was in it. He was murdered.
3: Oh, wow.
2: Actually, Daisy Ridler, Penelope Cruz.
3: Daisy Ridley.
2: Yeah, what do I call her? The Riddler.
3: Riddler.
2: Yeah. Daisy Ridley, who, of course, was from Star Wars. Yeah. Willem Dafoe was in that movie. It was great. Nice. It was a great cast. And it was a whodunit, and Josh Gad.
3: Okay.
2: And
3: wow, Josh Gad, okay.
2: Michelle Pfeiffer started talking about how much she loves Josh Gad and how talented Josh Gad is, but there was one cast member who didn't really care for Josh Gad, and it was because Josh Gad kept doing an impression of her, and that was Penelope Cruz.
3: Oh, no.
2: So I was like, well, let me hear this. And it wasn't that bad.
4: Josh was incredibly entertaining, and you would do your Penelope Cruz.
5: I do a mean Penelope.
4: And then he would do Javier, and then he would do a fight between them. It was really funny.
6: Did Penelope find it funny?
5: No, Penelope, she found it the opposite of funny, I think. she would always look at me, and she would literally say, is that really the way you look at what I sound like? That is how I sound to you? And then I would do Javier, and I'd be like, Penelope, don't make a big deal about it. Leave the poor fat boy alone. It's okay. Just never break a smirk at me.
2: Didn't really like it. Didn't care for it.
3: Oh, come on.
2: Didn't care for it.
3: Come on.
2: So as I'm watching that video, I see underneath there's another celebrity that did an impression on the same show. And I was like, not the same night, but I was let me see what this is. It's Tom Hiddleston. Now, before I play the impression, I have to tell you, he's sitting next to Robert De Niro at the time. And Robert De Niro was in a movie called Heat with Al Pacino.
3: Oh, I love it.
2: Well,
3: what a great movie.
2: Tom Hiddleston starts talking about how much he loved the movie Heat and how he mentions to De Niro, you're one of my favorite actors, and I know that Al Pacino speech by heart that he gives to Pacino at the end, talking about if I find you, you know, and you are going to kill somebody that's innocent, I'm going to take you down.
3: Yeah.
2: This is the speech from Heat.
7: We're sitting here. You and I are like a couple of regular fellows. You do what you do, I do what I gotta do. And now that we've been face to face, if I'm there and I gotta put you away, I won't like it. But I'll tell you, if it's between you and some poor bastard whose wife you're gonna turn into a widow, brother, you are going down.
2: Okay, so that's the original.
3: Okay.
2: This is gonna be Tom Hiddleston doing that to De Niro.
3: Okay.
2: Who, you know, you tell me if he did a good job or not.
7: We're sitting here like a couple of regular fellas. I mean, you do what you do, I do what I gotta do. If I'm there and I gotta put you away, I won't like it. But if it's between you and some poor bastard whose wife you're gonna turn into a widow, brother, you are going down.
2: Wasn't bad.
3: No, it's not bad at all, especially for a guy who sounds nothing like Al Pacino.
2: De Niro laughed. He liked it. He thought it was
8: okay,
2: funny.
8: Good, because that's a gamble.
3: Yeah,
2: it is a gamble.
8: De Niro?
3: You never know what you're going to get.
2: Well, Anne Hathaway was on the show, and I believe Britney Spears was sitting next to her when she did it. And or they showed Britney Spears listening to Anne Hathaway do it, and she was laughing, so she got it. Here's Anne Hathaway.
9: Anne Hathaway, you also do an impression.
10: I do Britney Spears.
4: This is an oldie but a goodie. Oh, baby, baby, how was I supposed to know that something wasn't right here? Oh, baby, baby, I shouldn't have let you go. Now you're out of sight.
3: Whoa! That's not bad.
2: Brittany got the joke. She thought it was funny.
3: How could you not?
2: We've all heard Mark Hamill do Harrison Ford, but
3: it's amazing.
2: He was on the Graham Norton show, and I, all these years a Star Wars fan, I did not know this story. I did not know this story, and this is, you probably know.
3: Yeah.
2: Yeah, this is a good one.
6: How long did you have to keep that secret? The director, Irvin Kershner, took me aside. He came to my dressing room, actually, and he said, George Lucas knows it, but if it leaks, we'll know it was you. So I said, what? And he handed me the piece of paper that said, I am your father. So at the screening, when that happened, Harrison turned to me and said, hey, kid, you didn't f***ing tell me that.
2: Could you imagine your freaking hand, Han Solo, you're at the premiere.
3: But what
2: and
3: I
2: you
3: love.
2: Just learned that Darth Vader is Luke's father and you didn't know.
3: What I love, though, is, I mean, that was early in Harrison's career, too.
2: Yeah.
3: So I love that he calls him kid. It's like, you're not that far apart, dude.
8: Inherently, Harrison Ford has always been like 78.
3: Yeah, he's always been an old curmudgeon his whole life. And we love him for it.
2: Yeah.
3: Somehow, he's the most lovable curmudgeon in the world.
2: He is.
3: He really is.
2: He is.
3: And that show Shrinking definitively proves it.
2: I'm going to give you two more. One, Chris Pratt.
3: Okay.
2: Chris Pratt, we know he can rap. We know that for a
3: fact. Heard that, yeah.
2: He actually was over in England shooting a movie with his wife, but she was always watching this British television show.
3: Is this his current wife?
2: Yeah, I believe so. And the show is called Essex Girls. And he started doing one of them, and they loved it because they said he nailed it.
9: We shot Guardians of the Galaxy here in London, and my wife, Anna, came out to visit. And she fell in love with this show, Towie, The Only Way is Essex. It's this show, town somewhere, Essex, I guess. And it was like, I'm a parrot a little bit. And so when I hear it all the time, I just started picking it up and started, like, I could pick up their accent and do their accent a little bit. So it's like, I saw this guy. Honestly, did Michael cheat on me when he was in a bee fart? And I was like... But he's telling me, he's like, you know, like, I miss you or whatever. And I'm like, miss me? What am I, your mother?
3: That's pretty good.
2: That's
3: his old wife, by the way. He said Anna. Yeah.
2: Oh, okay. Yeah. And this is great. Seth MacFarlane.
3: Who can't that guy do?
2: Okay, well, he's going to do something he does normally on Family Guy, but they have him sitting next to Cyndi Lauper.
3: Okay, gotcha.
2: And Graham Norton just all of a sudden says, can you sing as a character? We know you can sing a Cyndi Lauper song.
3: Yeah.
2: And he did.
3: Of course he can.
2: He did.
10: Oh, this is going to be beautiful. You with the shit. Don't be discouraged. Oh, I realize it's hard to take courage in a world full of people. You can lose sight of it all, and the darkness inside you can make you feel so small. But I see your true colors shining through. I see your true colors, buddy. That's why I love you. So don't be a dick. Let them show your true colors. Your true colors are beautiful, like a rainbow.
2: And Cyndi Lauper was crying.
3: Of course she was.
2: Crying.
3: She's always been a good sport.
2: Crying.
3: Yeah.
2: And then a few moments later, he broke out the Stewie.
3: Ah, yeah.
11: Sometimes you picture me. I'm walking too far ahead. You're calling to me. I can't hear what you have said. Then you'll say, go slow.
2: And at that point, the audience was laughing so hard, Seth just kind of petered out.
3: You got to give him credit, too. Yeah. Petered out, I get it. Yeah. You got to give him credit, too, because it is so hard to do. Granted, yes, he does those voices all the time. Yeah. But it's hard. They're very different characters.
2: Yes.
3: The way they pronounce things,
2: correct.
3: The way they
2: yes.
3: would phrase things.
2: Yeah.
3: And it's very difficult to go from one to the other.
2: Yeah,
3: usually you have a session where you're doing all of one voice.
2: On the show, they did have a little bit of a break.
3: Oh,
2: They went back. Like,
3: I'm sure.
2: Grant
3: Norton's
2: like, I would love to hear more.
3: He was just doing
2: guy.
3: Peter, so he's got to be careful not to slip back into Peter while he's doing Stewie. You know what I mean?
8: The nuances,
2: yeah. Yes. You know, it's funny when you think about it. What's the dog's name?
3: Brian.
2: Yeah, Brian. That particular voice is so many characters on the show.
3: Oh my gosh! Yes,
2: Brian is also God on the show.
3: Yeah, and then there's
2: so
3: also
2: close to Brian,
3: the doctor and Lois's dad.
2: Yeah,
3: and like all
2: dad,
3: they're like
2: all
3: very
2: they're
3: similar.
2: Very close
3: as well,
2: to Brian. Anyway, hope you enjoyed that. It was fun for us.
3: Yeah.
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9: Yeah, so people go online. There's an account called F My Life or FML, and they'll post these things online that, you know, they either their lives are just really, really effed up, or maybe they did it to themselves. They ask you to judge, which removes all the blame from us and makes us feel much better. Today, and most of them start with today. Today, a guy friend of mine that I like is moving away. He gave me a flower, saying it was a farewell gift, even though he's moving to my hometown, where I'm also returning to. I was confused because while it wasn't a rose, this isn't common where we're from. It doesn't say where they're from, but... I thought we were about to have a meaningful conversation. Then he told me he's been in love with our other friend since we all met.
12: Oh, that's
9: F
12: the worst.
9: My life.
12: She's been pining all this time, and
9: yeah.
12: And then he comes over with the flower, and
9: you think it's going to be something.
12: Yeah,
9: yeah,
12: yeah. I really like your friend.
9: Well, and you're thinking to yourself, he's telling you he's moving.
12: Yeah.
9: He's moving to your hometown where you're also moving to.
12: Yeah.
9: So you're thinking, oh, wait a minute, is this going where I think it's going?
12: No, it's not.
9: And he's actually just confessing to you because you're the buddy.
13: Yeah, mm-hmm. you're the friend pal.
12: You're the wingman. Yeah. I've been hanging out with you for so long trying to hook up with your friend.
9: Yeah. Today, I was cleaning out my email folders and found a message I'd sent myself 5 years ago with the subject line, important in caps. I opened it, expecting something useful. It was a reminder saying, remember to look up what this is about and don't forget. The end. I apparently trusted future me far too much.
13: Apparently.
9: F my life. And then you start getting anxiety about, was this important? Was there something I needed to remember?
12: Like, man, I'm at the point where I have to re-enter a room because I just forgot what I was thinking. And then I need complete silence. Nobody say anything.
9: Yeah,
12: I'm going back into the other room. Don't say anything.
9: The ADHD is strong. Don't distract me.
12: Yes.
9: Today, after recently discovering that I need a bone marrow transplant, my girlfriend got tested to see if she could be a donor. When the results came back negative, she blurted out, oh, thank God. F my life.
13: To be fair, that procedure of like extracting the bone
9: marrow. Oh, yeah, it's rough.
13: It's
9: rough.
13: Yeah.
9: I would just maybe keep that reaction
13: inside.
9: To myself.
13: Yeah,
9: on the inside.
13: Thoughts.
12: Yeah, the dodge the bullet kind of reaction.
9: Yeah, because the other person has not dodged a bullet. They're still dealing with whatever they're dealing with. Today, I found out I'm going to have a sister. Who's the mom, you ask? It's my cousin from my mom's side. My dad's excuse? Well, she isn't blood related.
12: Oh, my God.
9: F my life.
12: Oh.
13: Dude.
9: Or your cousin. Mm.
12: Your sister cousin.
9: Your sister cousin. Uncle, brother, something. Yeah.
13: Yeah.
9: Today, while at the beach, my little sister thought it would be cute to feed a small seagull some of her food. Minutes later, a flock of seagulls swarmed us. I am now bloody, and my sandwich is gone. F my life.
13: They can be really aggressive.
9: They're awful. Yeah. They're awful. And you're not allowed to do anything because they're protected.
12: You can't fight for your food?
9: No. We can't do anything to them.
13: Yeah. No. When I was a food runner, they would try to swoop on me.
9: Yeah, bet.
13: And so I would be like waving my hand over the food in order to fend them off.
9: Yeah.
13: And
9: that doesn't matter.
13: One ran smacking. I smacked a seagull by accident because of it. Yeah.
9: They'll straight up just fight you for it.
13: Yeah.
9: Today, I tried to have a conversation with my mom. As usual, it turned into an hour-long gush about how much she loves her grandkids. When I said, you know you have children as well, right? She goes, yeah, but I only had you to have the grandchildren for me.
12: Oh, my God.
9: F my life.
12: Oh.
13: honestly, sometimes it feels like that.
9: Yeah, of course it does. Of course it does.
12: You know, when I went over to my wife's parents to ask for her hand in marriage.
9: Yeah.
12: They're like, yeah, we know why you're here. We have a question for you. I go, what? How soon can you have grandchildren? How soon can you give us a grandchild? I mean, it was within like 30 seconds.
9: People really got to calm down on that. Like, I get it. You want to be a grandparent, but.
12: Like, I'll get working on it right away.
9: It's weird that you're asking me this. Yeah. Like, yeah, it's just, what an odd ask.
12: Yeah.
9: Because, like, I get it. They want to be grandparents, but you're essentially asking me to go have unprotected relations with your daughter.
12: Yes.
9: Yeah. Like, so, that's odd.
12: That's how grandchildren are made.
9: It is. It's just a weird ask.
12: Yeah.
9: Today, my dog decided to poop while inside a revolving door. Before I could do anything, the door swung around and smeared it everywhere.
13: No.
9: F my life.
12: That to me, that right there, that's a standard F my life.
13: Yeah, it is.
9: Yeah. And like, you're walking the dog and you're trying to get him outside and you're almost there and they start doing the squat and you're like, no, don't stop. Today I watched a coworker use an electric milk frother, then lick it clean and put it back in the break room drawer with the rest of the utensils.
13: No.
9: I had no idea it was her personal frother. I thought it was for everyone's use, like the spoons. I've been using it for days. F my life.
13: Do not keep things in a public or shared space without a label on it.
12: I thought it was a frother.
9: Well, it is a frother. I just thought it was for everybody, not just her licking it and putting it back.
13: That's so gross.
9: Yeah. Today, my daughter called me panicking that her car died in the middle of the road. Rod, I'm sure this is something you dread having happen.
12: Yes.
9: I had to FaceTime her to talk her through calling a tow truck. Turns out she ignored the warning lights on her car and kept driving it until the tank was empty. So I had to pay for that plus the tow fees.
12: Just needed to put gas in it.
9: Just needed to put gas in it.
12: That's just great.
9: F my life.
12: That's great.
9: Today at work, a customer threatened to punch me in the face because the store I work at doesn't have shopping baskets, only shopping carts. F my life.
13: Because that's your fault.
9: Yeah, and the how dare you only have a cart? It's not like we have nothing for you to carry your groceries in.
12: I got an F my life the other day, and it involves a shopping cart, once again, at Sam's Club. I don't have good luck over
9: there. No, you don't.
12: I was taking my stuff out of the cart to put it into the trunk, and as I lifted up the 35 cans of Diet Coke, I caught the one can caught a piece of the shopping cart that apparently was jagged for some reason.
9: Oh, no.
12: And it ripped the can open, and it started shooting
9: everywhere.
12: So it hit the car next to me. It went into my trunk. I'm covered with it. I turn and I look, and there's a guy that's just sitting in his car looking at me, clapping, clapping. And
9: you should have interviewed him real quick.
12: Fortunately, I had purchased napkins, and I had those. And the woman that came out that had Diet Coke all over her car, I apologized. She asked what it was. I told her Diet Coke and how it happened. She goes, don't worry, it's just Diet Coke. And she got in the car and drove off. So thank you, lady.
13: Yeah.
9: Today, my son's blood type was tested for college requirements. He's AB negative. I'm B positive. His mom, my ex, is also B positive. That's a genetically impossible combination.
12: Yeah, it is.
9: He wasn't blood typed at birth, and this explains a lot of my ex's behavior during our marriage custody issue since then. There's a secret she wanted hidden. No one knows that I know yet. F my life.
12: I kind of was thinking, because he appeared to be, you know, of Latin descent.
9: Yeah.
12: And you know, I'm not, and nor is she.
13: At that point, like, your kid's grown and you've attached yourself to them.
12: You're not going to stop loving the kid.
9: He's not going to back off the kid.
12: Whatever anybody says, you're the kid's dad.
13: Yeah.
9: However, I might go to a lawyer and say, hey, I'd like my money back.
13: Yeah, there's that. Yeah.
9: You know what I mean?
12: I don't know what I'd do.
9: I don't know. Today, this is the final one. Today, I was cleaning my pocket knife when I noticed a spider on my leg.
13: Oh.
9: My first reaction.

0: was to stab it.
1: Yes.
2: That's...
0: F my leg.
1: You know, you can kill yourself stabbing yourself in the leg.
0: Yes, I mean, you can. There's big veins in there. You got arteries that run through that thing.
2: That's...
0: Yeah, not
2: that's
0: good.
2: It's a boy brain moment.
0: Yeah, you just...
1: Just stab it. Just stab it. Stab it.
0: Yeah.
1: It's a spider, dude.
0: Yeah, I do. Well, you know what's funny is you and I think that it's just a spider, man. Yeah. Calm down. This one over here would burn her own leg off if she saw a spider on herself.
2: That's true.
0: It's a boy thought.
2: Hey, I have mom brain. We all have different ailments that...
0: All right, you heard it here. Mom brain, boy brain, same thing.
2: Yeah.
1: You know, occasionally I walk in the middle of the night and there's a spider walking around downstairs.
0: Yeah, he's just like, hey, Rod.
1: Yeah, I don't mess with him. I just got
0: there's the one in the lobby that I see like every morning. Yeah. And I literally say good morning to him when I walk by. I'm like, what's up, man? And I just keep going.
2: If that isn't the most gentlest giant thing to do.
0: And I don't
2: hurt
0: horrible.
2: Me.
1: I don't, what are they eating?
0: Oh, there's bugs.
1: There's bugs in here?
0: Oh, there's bugs.
1: Oh, okay.
0: Yeah. Off the air, I'll tell you about some of the bugs. But those are your F my life.
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1: I was the bride.
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2: Okay, so I found this clip on YouTube a while back of Pat Monahan, the lead singer of Train. And in the clip, he's in, the Train's in concert, and at some point, he starts performing Stone in Love by Journey, and then when they get to the second verse, he yells, hey, here's my son, Rock Monahan. And we're going to play Rock Monahan in a moment. But with that, I thought, how many other artists out there pull their kids up on stage during a concert and have them perform with them?
3: That has to be one of those things that parents just look forward to, like when they have kids. If the kid has some kind of interest in whatever they do, you know, music or whatever the thing is. How could you not want to do it? It's like LeBron wanting to play with Bronny.
2: Exactly.
3: You know, same idea, except hopefully your kid's better.
2: Now, I will tell you, on a much lesser scale, I love working with my daughter, Summer. We shoot videos for Pinky's Junk Removal.
3: Yeah.
2: And she came up here and did the weather that one time, and I absolutely loved it. Big fan of that. So, you know, on a lesser scale, it really made me feel good all day long. So I'm sure these guys that we're about to play, specifically three dads, are very, very happy. The first one, now, we got to give him a little bit of a break because he looks like he's about 9 years old. I don't have his age in front of me. But we all know the band Papa Roach. They're super nice guys. They're really good guys, actually. And their lead singer, Jacoby Shaddix, he actually he's done it many times. I think he started when his kid was probably like 6 or 7, bringing him up on stage and having him do a little rap during some of their songs.
3: Okay, yeah.
2: So this is this first cut is going to be Jacoby Shaddix, who I think right now is maybe 13, and he's rapping with his father. The great thing about this...
3: Wait, hold on. Jacoby Shaddix is the dad.
2: Oh, the dad. His son is B-R-I-X-T-O-N, Brixton.
3: Brixton, okay.
2: Brixton.
3: I was like, wait, Jacoby's much older than 13.
2: Yeah, so Brixton is going to come out. And what's great about this, if you get a chance, just look it up on YouTube or wherever. Just type in the two of them. Father and son, Jacoby Shaddix, Papa Roach, come right up. He moves just like his dad. Like, he literally, it looks like just a mini me kind of situation where his dad's moving and he's moving exactly the same.
3: Right.
2: But he's rapping to a song here. I believe the song, do I have it? No, I don't have it in front of me. But if you're a Papa Roach fan, you'll know which one it is. No wasting!

0: whoa!
1: Yeah, he went for it. Went for it. But, you know, watching it, you just see how happy his dad is.
0: Oh, yeah. You can see him beaming the
1: whole
0: time.
1: His dad is just so happy.
0: But it is funny. You showed this to me originally, right. And I remember seeing the clip, and you were right, because this kid is a mini-me of his dad. Yeah. He does the exact same movements and mannerisms and everything, and you're like, this is like a little mirror.
1: Yeah,
0: you know? I mean, it's really cute.
1: You talk about a little kid that clearly idolizes his father. It's Brixton Shattuck, the son of Jacoby Shattuck and Papa Roach. All right, the next piece is Pat Monahan, Train, and he's going to bring his son out, and in this particular case, his son looks to be about 14 or 15. Actually, I have the age. He's 14. And he's on tour. He's on tour with Train right now until he goes back to school. Maybe he's back in school now.
0: All right.
1: But he comes out and he brings his guitar and he starts playing and singing the Journey song that his dad starts and then brings him out.
2: Please welcome my 14-year-old son, Rock Monahan.
1: He's playing now.
0: Yeah.

0: Yeah, he's great. Kid's great.
1: Yeah, that was really good.
0: Yeah. And like Wolfgang Van Halen, I'm pretty sure he's got a future in music if he wants it.
1: Yeah.
0: I'm pretty confident.
1: I think you're probably right.
0: This next one is the best one. It's absolutely the best. It's Dave Grohl, and I'm going to play you the intro first, then we'll get to the song. But this is him bringing his daughter Violet out on stage.
2: Violet is the first one to tell anyone that she's the best singer in the family. You even said it to me once.
3: Yeah, but I was so little. I mean, maybe it wasn't that long ago.
2: No, remember you, I remember you saying, I said something about singing, and she goes, Dad, you're not even the best singer in the family.
3: Okay.
2: And she's right.
0: You're going to find out.
1: Right.
0: Is right. She looks to be between 13 and 15. I can't tell.
3: Okay.
0: But very young. And boy, the chops on her. So he goes, so what are we going to be performing? And she said, Adele, When We Were Young.

0: Yeah, it's a yes for me, dog. Yeah. It's an absolute yes for me, and she's right.
1: When she first started, she sounded like a little nervous, and I was like, oh, my God, this sounds like a talent show. But then she breaks out, and I was
2: she starts feeling it.
0: And this crazy thing is, as young as she is, she's only going to get even better.
1: Yeah, that's the hope.
2: You know? Yeah, she... You know what they should do is Dave Grohl's the perfect guy to do this to put this together. He should hook up with Jack Black, and they should get all these musicians' kids together.
0: Yes, and do
2: form
0: something.
2: A band.
1: That's hilarious.
0: You know,
1: yes, they should.
0: That would be great. And Jack Black is the band leader.
2: Yeah,
0: Grohl also has a son. Dave Grohl also has a son that plays drums, and he's brought him out. But I'm not going to do that. I am going to play. I got one extra one for you here. This is not his son, but this is a very famous clip from. A show, it's got to be about 8 years ago, Foo Fighters, Enter Sandman, because there's a 10-year-old kid in the audience that is screaming at him. It was probably a setup. I know how to play guitar.
2: I'm sure,
0: so they
2: yeah.
0: bring him up on stage.
2: But
0: and
2: it's still cool.
0: Tells Dave he wants to play Metallica. The other guitarist in the Foo Fighters takes his guitar off, puts it on him.
2: Yeah.
0: And Dave just lets him play the guitar. It's just him.
2: That's so funny.
0: While Dave's singing. Here you go. Check this out.
3: What songs do you know?
4: I know a lot of Metallica songs.
3: Oh! You want to do a Metallica song? You want to do a Metallica song? All right. Do I know a lot of Metallica songs?
0: The guitar on him is giant because he's little.
3: Me and Taylor know Metallica song. Hit him with it, Collier.

0: Again, he was 10. His name is Collier. He's now 18, I believe. But that was musical apples that didn't fall that far from the tree.
1: No. And, I will say that we don't have the audio. If you've never seen the clip, there's one. He was talking there to his now deceased drummer, Taylor.
2: Yeah.
1: Taylor Hawkins, who there's an amazing clip of them bringing out Taylor's son after
0: he
1: passed.
0: Yes, yes.
1: And they play and My Hero, and his son plays the drums, and it's...
0: It's little Taylor playing the drums.
1: It's
0: really
1: little
0: good.
1: Taylor playing. Yeah. And you see, and you know what's so funny is you see the look on Dave's face while he's doing it. Dave is half between crying and half between almost like surrogate dad, so proud of him.
0: Bittersweet.
1: You know,
0: and
1: that very bittersweet. But if you haven't seen that video, I highly recommend it. But yeah, musical apples that don't fall far from the tree.
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3: Welcome to the internet. Have a look around. 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We've got mountains of content, some better, some worse. If none of it's of interest to you, you'd be the first.
4: Ah, yes. It's time for Welcome to the Internet, where we span the global... 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
5: WWW.
4: Yes, we go around the world looking for the best sound bites, and a lot of times we find them right here in the USA. Everybody remember the song Bryan Adams, Summer of 69?
5: Yeah.
4: I got my first real six string. Summer of 69. What if that actually really happened?
5: Okay.
4: And we literally knew what... exactly what was going on in the summer of 69.
5: Okay.
6: Honey, what you got there?
7: My first real six string.
6: And where'd you get that?
7: I bought it at the Five and Dime.
6: Fun. Well, it's getting late, so don't play too long.
7: No, I won't, Mom.
8: But 6 weeks later...
7: hurts my fingers. Better keep practicing.
9: Brian, you've been playing that guitar all summer.
6: Oh, my God. Your fingers are bleeding!
10: I'm practicing!
9: You're bleeding everywhere!
10: Leave me alone! I'm young, I'm reckless, I'm unwinding!
9: Ryan, you missed the whole summer! Put the guitar down!
10: No, I don't care!
9: You missed the moon landing, Brian! Did you even know they landed on the moon?
10: I don't care! These are the best days of my life!
9: Oh, well, that's great, Brian! That's very privileged! Because while you were having the best days, soldiers were fighting in Vietnam!
10: So? These are my best days! Mine!
9: Really, Brian? Charles Manson and his

0: family just killed 5 people, including actress Sharon Tate.
1: This is my summer, these are my best days, and I will do what I want with them.
0: Bad things are happening, Brian. The Zodiac Killer's on the loose, and we don't know who he is or what he's gonna strike next.
1: I can't help it that the best days of my life are happening when bad things happen somewhere else, Mom. Okay? I'm gonna have the best summer of my life, and I don't care!
2: Jeez. And Brian Adams didn't care. He had the best summer of his life and would eventually turn the memories of the summer of 69 into the hit song, Cuts Like a Knife, a part of our history.
3: There you go. There's the true story behind the summer of 69. Wow. Lots of bad things happening, but
4: they were the best days of his life.
3: That's right. I know often there are single women out there that would like to have a man, a heterosexual man, but you don't need a heterosexual man when you can have a gay man, like Logan Walters.
5: Hey, honey, listen, I need you to quit worrying about that man. Because I'm going to tell you right now, you're barking up the wrong tree. You need you a gay man. Because listen, while you're sitting over there all worried about him and all the that he wants to do, we could be decorating for Halloween together. Yeah. We could be in our pajamas, getting all spooky and wearing sweaters even though it's not cold outside yet, and going to pumpkin patches together and drinking pumpkin spice lattes and going to Target to look for what kind of cute stuff they've got in the Target dollar spot. Do you know what I'm saying? And instead you're sitting out there worrying about some man. Good Lord of living. It's spooky season, it's cuddly season. Wouldn't you rather cuddle with a gay man? Because I know right now, I'm just kidding. Actually, I would love to cuddle with a man. I'm so alone, there's no one here beside me. But I guess if I can't have a hot man, and you clearly can't either because these fools, let's just do it. We'll still have a good time. You know what I mean?
3: See, you don't necessarily need a heterosexual man.
6: Honestly, that sounds like a really nice outing.
3: It does. It really does. Okay. Oh, you know what? I apologize, Logan Walters. He's not done yet.
5: I made a caramel pumpkin, not caramel pumpkin, a caramel, salted caramel. I don't know. I went to Target the other day and I got some salted caramel stuff, the macchiato sugar-free thing from Starbucks. And I got some Ghirardelli? How do y'all say it? Salted caramel syrup. Squirted that in there. It's so damn good. Listen, quit worrying about that man. Get you a gay man. Let's put on PJs and be cozy. I love you.
4: Wait, it's getting kind of needy. Every video is just randomly talking about something, yeah, and segues into it. You don't need it. Don't worry about that, man. Get your gay man.
3: Yeah, you know what? In fairness to him, though, what was his name again?
4: Logan Walters.
3: Logan Walters. In fairness to Logan Walters, at least he didn't just get back from Europe.
7: Sorry, I'm just so tired from the jet lag.
8: Just got back from Europe, so.
7: I was in Europe.
9: The food in Europe is so much better.
7: When I was in Italy,
9: everyone in America is fat.
7: Everyone thought that I was Italian.
9: And no one in Europe is fat.
7: This traffic.
9: Since I got back from Europe,
7: I'll be there at like,
9: all I want to do is 1301. Drink coffee during the weekday.
7: Oh, sorry.
9: And people watch.
7: I was just in Europe, so that's like how they do time there.
9: I'm just gonna like apply for a visa.
7: This would just be so much easier if I could hop on the tube.
9: When I was in Europe, everyone knew like 3 languages. Do you know if they take pounds here? So I'm like gonna start learning languages.
7: Excuse me, do you guys take euros?
9: Architecture here is garbage compared to Europe. Sorry if I'm being a little sexually forward.
7: I wonder how much a houseboat in Amsterdam is.
9: I was just in Europe.
7: $1.2 million.
9: And that's how they do things over there.
7: And I was like, well, I'm not a whore. You're just American. I just got back from Europe.
9: Exposed brick is like so European.
7: That's how they do it there.
9: Do you like this dress? When I was in Europe, everybody dressed so well.
7: I got it in Europe.
9: When I was in Europe, everybody wears berets in Europe.
7: I got the sweatshirt.
9: All they do in Europe is like drink coffee.
7: What is the problem?
9: During the day on a weekday,
7: una artista.
9: At like coffee shops with exposed brick.
7: That's me. I'm just on my way back to my flat.
9: I still have the European converter on it.
7: Apartment. Sorry, I was in Europe.
9: That girl's not from Europe.
7: Well, can you press trois?
9: This is like the kind of outlets.
7: I mean three.
9: That they use in Europe.
3: I hope I never encounter her.
4: Oh, I have.
3: The person who
4: the
3: went
4: person
3: someplace
4: who spends
3: and came back
4: like 2 weeks in Europe and comes back acting like they're from there their whole life. It's their whole personality now.
6: In Europe.
4: Europe. And what's funny is when they'll try and like say things like with a British accent, all of a sudden they'll say something out
6: to
4: of nowhere.
6: Loo.
4: To the loo. Oh, sorry, that means back.
3: Yes.
4: And you're like, first of all, I know what it means, a-hole.
3: Do you remember the phase Madonna went through where she moved there and then she just started speaking with a British
4: Billy
3: accent?
4: Billy Joe Armstrong did that for a little while. Just, celebrities go through this thing where they randomly decide they're British. I don't know why. I don't get it.
3: Well, let's go from Great Britain to Australia.
4: Okay.
3: For the news.
8: In breaking news, petrol in Australia is officially unaffordable because people on the other side of the world are trying to kill each other. In what experts are calling an absolute piss take, Aussies are having to give up their life savings to fill up their car just so they can drive to a job that they hate. When asked how they were coping, one resident said, and I quote, "F this shit. I'm walking to work, even if it means I arrive at lunchtime." Now, Aussies are having to choose between filling up their cars and getting beers on the weekend. And let me tell you, it's a no-brainer. Tall and Curly, news.
3: There you go.
4: Okay.
3: Tall and Curly from S News.
4: I wonder how long it would take to walk to work.
3: From where we live?
4: Yeah.
6: I don't live that far.
4: You don't, but
6: no.
3: I once thought about riding a bicycle in for Ride a Bike Day or whatever.
4: Yeah, and then you remember you got to ride down like military or
3: yes,
4: something.
3: Yes, in the middle of the night.
4: Yeah.
3: And I thought, yeah, you know what, I like.
4: I changed my mind, I think. Yeah.
3: Not that anything nefarious would happen, but it could.
4: For the record, GPS says it'll take me just a little over 5 hours to walk.
3: Oh. That's not too bad.
4: That's not terrible, but I mean, to get here at 4, I'd have to leave at 11 o'clock the night
3: before.
4: Yeah,
3: that would suck.
6: It would only take me like less than an hour to walk here.
4: Yeah. Yeah. Lucky you.
6: Yeah, I'm close.
3: I'm Reno. As the sports guy, this comes up often. Too many white coaches in the NFL, not enough black coaches.
4: Okay.
3: Long been debated. Well, I think this guy explains really what's going on quite well. Here you go.
10: If you follow professional sports, you know there's a lot more white coaches than black, even though there's a lot more black professional athletes. People always said it's racism, it's prejudice. It's finally balancing out, but it's not racism or prejudice. The reason for so many more white coaches for so long is because growing up as a white athlete, we spend a lot more time on the sidelines than black athletes. So that by the time we retire, it's like, oh yeah, I've seen the game from this perspective. I know exactly what I'm looking at. He's going to come around, he comes under. I've been over here my whole life. There's my footprints from childhood right there or there. I've never been on that side. What's it like over there? Oh, my ankle, right?
4: Oh, my ankle.
10: Black athlete retires. He's on the sideline for the first time going, what the hell am I looking at? Just put me in. I'll fix everything, right? White coaches know how to win with less. Black coaches sometimes have expectations that are too high. Yeah. Those who can't teach, those who cannot teach. Michael Jordan could never coach basketball. He'd be like, come on, guys, why is nobody dunking from the free throw line?
4: Yeah.
10: All right? We talk about this every day in practice. Just jump over all five guys every time down the floor. These are fundamentals.
3: Yeah. Well, that makes some sense, I guess.
4: What's it like on that side?
3: These are my footprints from childhood.
4: I've been
3: here the whole time.
4: Yeah.
3: I know what's going to happen. This one, Sean, you'll understand to a degree. Rena might not. But this is a guy that we've had on before, Keith Sullivan. And he's just walking and talking. And in this particular case, he's talking about how he's very happy that he was part of the last generation to have a childhood.
4: Mm.
11: Do you have any idea how grateful I am that we're the last generation to have an actual childhood? No smartphones, no social media, no parents tracking your location like you're a FedEx package. One family computer that sounded like it was trying to contact aliens every time it connected to the internet. Leave the house at 10 in the morning, come back later. Parents had no clue where I was. I think he's with Tommy. You sure? Not exactly. Yeah. He'll figure it out. Parents just simply didn't give a shit. Remember they used to have commercials reminding people that they had kids? It's whatever o'clock. Do you know where your children are? And parents were like, you know, now that you ask, where is Brian? Just a totally different universe. What did we do all day? We'd find a ball. We'd find a stick. We'd find an abandoned shopping cart. That was the best when you find one of those. That's 10 hours of entertainment right there. Yes. Kids now, they need a fully charged iPad, noise-canceling headphones, Wi-Fi, a gaming chair, and they're all set. I mean, we had an imagination. Remember when you'd find like a pile of dirt that like the town made because they're doing something? And you're like, this is our military base.
4: Yep.
11: This is our base now.
4: Yep.
11: Again, imagination. We built it. Man, sometimes we'd just like walk into the woods. No objective.
4: Yes.
11: Just let's just see what's in there. We drank out of hoses, rode bikes without helmets. We would build ramps. And the first guy to go off, the landing wasn't even a thought. It was just, will we be airborne? And that's what I think I missed the most. Childhood wasn't optimized at all. Nobody was trying to make memories or trying to have fun. We just did. No selfies, no one saying, wait, let me hit record. Everything was so pure and authentic.
3: Yeah,
4: dude.
3: He's not wrong.
4: No, he's not, because I remember in my neighborhood growing up, he brought up something we did exactly, was we found somebody tossed a couch, right? They were just waiting for bulk pickup to come get it. So we dragged that to where we rode our bikes.
3: Yeah.
4: And we took shovels and buried it to make a big ramp with it.

0: Right? And like you just said, nobody was thinking about the landing. It was just, are we going to get airborne? Oh boy, did we get airborne.
1: I can remember we found a construction site where they were like redoing a house.
0: Yeah.
1: And we walked up and they were throwing out, you know, the wood and different things. And
0: you're like, this is the gold mine.
1: And they're like, take whatever you want. And we built the greatest fort in the woods.
2: Hell,
3: that's awesome.
1: Yeah, it was fantastic.
0: I love that stuff. There was my parents, honest to God, had no idea where we were during the day. And it was that same thing. I think he's with Billy. I think he's with Will, or I think he's with Joe or whoever.
1: Yeah.
0: And I still remember one day we were riding our bikes. We're just riding. We had no objective. We were out all day. And we stopped at some point going, where the hell are we?
1: Yeah.
0: Like, we didn't know where we were.
3: Oh, no.
0: And so we just, the first gas station we pulled into, and apparently somehow we got across the North Carolina state line. We called my dad and said, please come get us. And he was like, where are you? North Carolina. He went, how?
1: We don't know.
0: We don't know. Just come get us because we don't know how to get home.
1: When I was a kid, one of the fun things to do was, not far from us, there was a skeet shooting place, you know, with the pigeons. And
0: it would be skeet shooting. I always wanted to.
1: It would be open, whatever, on the weekends or whatever. But during the weekdays in the summer, nobody was there. And you sneak, you know, and there's fences. You sneak through the fence, and then you'd go out looking because they had, you know, it's you know, basically meadows that they're shooting these clay pigeons.
0: Yeah.
1: And more often than not, a lot of these guys don't hit every clay pigeon. You'd find clay pigeons. Yeah. So we all had stacks and stacks of clay pigeons. And the cool thing was they had fluorescent colors on the top.
0: Right.
1: Like fluorescent red and fluorescent green, fluorescent yellow. So it was always cool. And we ended up like trading I got a yellow. I have two green. I'll give you one green for a yellow. And what the hell are we going to do with clay pigeons? I don't know, but it was just the coolest
0: thing. Doesn't matter. You found it.
3: Yep.
1: All right, we're running a little bit late, but I got time for, I think, one more here. This is a guy that, you remember the artist Jack Johnson? Remember this guy?
0: Oh, yeah.
4: Simple as something that nobody knows. The eyes are as big as
1: bubbly toes on the feet of a queen of the heart. Guy.
0: I remember him.
1: That, unfortunately, I didn't write his name down. He does Jack Johnson.
0: Okay.
1: What he does is he does Jack Johnson doing other songs like Metallica.

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1: Anything that brain of yours can think of.
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1: We've got mountains of content, some better, some worse. If none of it's of interest to you, you'd be the first.
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0: FM 99 Rocks, Red Hot Chili Peppers, Californication, Saturday morning. I'm Nikki. Last week, we were talking about the, quote, pilot program. Makes me laugh that that's what they called it, where approved non-ticketed visitors are being allowed to pass through security at 13 U.S. airports so they can wait with friends and family at the gate. I'm guessing it's 13 airports so they can test it out. Hopefully, it'll be rolled out to the rest of us. Now, there's talk that they're about to remove the restriction on water bottles going through security, so you no longer have to like chug your water after putting everything in the bins or throw like a full bottle in the trash, which always sucks. We've all been there. We've got a new Rock Solid deal. 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
3: It's supposed to be a beautiful day today. High of 80 degrees, 86 tomorrow, 80 Monday, and then we're in the 70s all the way through Thursday. Chance of rain Monday through Thursday, but we need it, right? Here's a song that brings back memories for me. 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

0: FM 99 Rock, Stone Temple Pilots, sex type thing. Yesterday was National Cheeseburger Day. I feel like I didn't spend enough time talking about it yesterday, so I figured I would add some today. Talking about cheese on your cheeseburger, American cheese coming in at number one. Swiss was a distant third. Who puts Swiss on a burger? Gross. We've got strong opinions on where the cheese should go on a burger. The vast majority of people think cheese slices belong on top of the burger patty. Well, where else would you put it? People lost their minds in 2017. I see. Google introduced a cheeseburger emoji that featured the cheese below the patty. And there's a restaurant in Michigan that once made an 1,800-pound cheeseburger. It cost $10,000. Okay. I'm guessing there was a marketing gimmick in there somewhere. Stop by to see Sean Hood today from 2 to 4 p.m. Patrick Henry Mall in the parking lot by Red Robin for the truckload meat sale. You can buy 20 ribeyes for $50 plus family-sized value packs of steak, chicken, pork, and seafood. The truckload meat sale is going on all weekend. But while Sean is out there today, you can enter to win a pair of tickets to the Black Jacket Symphony presents Def Leppard's Hysteria at Harrison Opera House on October 8th. 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

0: 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You're here with Nikki. Last week, Apple introduced the foldable iPhone Duo, which is really cool in concept, but I think it needs to be out for a while before I'm going to consider spending $2,000 on a phone. That's insane. However, there are already accusations, because that's, you know, what we do, that it discriminates on left-handed people. I guess for left-handers, it's awkward and cumbersome. I mean, come on. We always have to find something to complain about, right? There's their complaint about the new foldable iPhone. Taste of Chaos Tour featuring In This Moment and Hollywood Undead. They're going to be at the Dome by Rudder Mills next weekend, September 25th. 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
0: 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I guess she's 83 years old. I didn't realize that Judge Judy was still on TV. So there's that. 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

0: 99 Rocks Incubus. Pardon me. Saturday afternoon. I'm Nikki. I was mentioning earlier this week that I was watching the show Mindhunter. Yes, it's an older show. It was really good, though. Totally into it. I forget how many seasons there were. And then it stops on a complete and total cliffhanger and just ends. It's just done. I guess it was canceled. So I never get to know how it ends. Somebody asked the internet recently what TV show got canceled on a massive cliffhanger that still frustrates you to this day. Mindhunter was number two on the list, so I'm not alone there. Quantum Leap was on there. Let's see. Dead Like Me, The OA. Yeah, I remember that one actually too. My Name is Earl, Alf. Game of Thrones. That was my favorite answer. Somebody joked that it ended after season six when Danny was heading to Westeros because, you know, we all hated what happened after that. Comedian Joe Coy brings his Coy Meets World Tour to Chartrate Arena January 16th. Tickets are on sale now. 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

0: 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If you have a son, I bet you are constantly refilling your refrigerator. I can tell you that I am. Between my son and his friends, they don't ever stop eating. Like, I didn't know there was first breakfast, first dinner, second dinner. If your son has not reached the teenage years yet, you may not know right now. You'll learn. But if you do have somebody that eats a lot, or maybe just, you know, a family that does, make sure you stop by to see Sean Hood today, 2 to 4 p.m. He's out at Patrick Henry Mall in the parking lot by Red Robin for the truckload meat sale. 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

0: 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It includes 18 holes of golf plus your cart, two beer tickets, a meal at the 19th hole party. 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
5: There's a scientist in California that stumbled upon a giant tooth from an ice age mastodon. 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So we're just taking a few steps back in time, I guess. 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

0: 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Fall starts next week, so this is the last official weekend of summer. Somebody put together some tips to get the most out of it, like wake up at the same time every day, so I guess you don't sleep through it, I'm guessing. Split the days between doing stuff and doing nothing, and spend some time outside. Just enjoy it. And while you're doing your thing outside, stop by to see Sean Hood. 2 to 4 p.m. He's at Patrick Henry Mall in the parking lot by Red Robin for the truckload meat sale. 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But while Sean's out there, you can enter to win a pair of tickets to the Black Jacket Symphony, presents Def Leppard's Hysteria at Harrison Opera House on October 8th. 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
1: Looks like it's going to be a nice day temperature-wise. I'm in here, but supposedly it's up to 80 degrees. 86 tomorrow, 80 on Monday. And then in the 70s, Tuesday through Thursday. Chance of rain Monday through Thursday, but at least we're going to get a nice weekend out of it. 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

0: Valley and Ham Farm, FM 99 rocks. It's Saturday afternoon. Hampton Roads, what are you doing? Because right now, you need to stop on by and see Sean Hood. He is hanging out until 4 o'clock at Patrick Henry Mall in the parking lot by Red Robin for the truckload meat sale. It's going on all weekend. You can buy 20 ribeyes for $50 plus family-sized value packs of steak, chicken, pork, and seafood. And while Sean is there, he's got your shot to win a pair of tickets to the Black Jacket Symphony presents Def Leppard's Hysteria at Harrison Opera House on October 8th. Sean Hood hanging out until 4 o'clock. You can't miss him. He's going to be the tallest guy in the parking lot there at Patrick Henry Mall over by the Red Robin for the truckload meat sale. You can get more details about it right now as well. 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
1: It's Nick rocking with you on a Saturday afternoon, and this is great news for us here in coastal Virginia throughout Hampton Roads and down in coastal Carolina as well. But the Atlantic Ocean has experienced the longest dry spell without a hurricane in 6 decades, with none forming so far in 2026. If we get to September 22nd without a hurricane forming in the Atlantic, that would break an 85-year record for the longest dry spell since 1941. So it's always nice when we don't have to worry about hurricane season here in Hampton Roads. Let's get back to some rock. Here's 311 All Mixed Up.

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0: Nirvana FM 99 Rocks. It is Nick Haggard with you. And Sean Hood is hanging out right now at Patrick Henry Mall in the parking lot by Red Robin for the truckload meat sale. You can stop on by and see him. He's out there till 4. You could also pick up 20 ribeyes for $50 plus family-sized value packs of steak, chicken, pork, and seafood. The truckload meat sale going on all weekend long. You can get all the details in the FM 99 app. But while Sean is out there right now until 4, you got the shot to score a pair of tickets to the Black Jacket Symphony presents Def Leppard's Hysteria at Harrison Opera House on October 8th. So head on out there, Patrick Henry Mall. Say hello to Sean. Get entered for the shot to win. And pick up some amazing ribeye specials as well.
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7: Apparently, you should never put a house spider outside. I learned this the other day. There was a story that said that the majority of house spiders have never lived a day outside. So when you actually take that house spider you see and you put it outside, you're really setting it up for impending doom because it doesn't know how to survive. So yeah, I didn't know that. I thought all spiders just knew how to survive outside. At least that's what the Spider-Man movies taught me. It's Nick rocking with you. Here's Cult of Personality.
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0: Audio Slave FM 99 Rocks. Nick Haggard with you. And you, Sean Hood, and 20 ribeyes for just $50. That's what's happening right now. Stop on by. See Sean. He's out at Patrick Henry Mall until 4 in the parking lot by Red Robin for the truckload meat sale. That means you can get 20 ribeyes for $50 plus family-sized value packs of steak, chicken, pork, and seafood all weekend long. This is happening, but while Sean's out there, that is the only time you can get entered for a shot to score tickets to the Blackjack Activity presents Def Leppard's Hysteria at Harrison Opera House on October 8th. So don't miss out on that opportunity. Don't miss out on the truckload meat sale. And see Sean Hood as well. Get a photo with the giant. It's kind of cool to look up at him and go, huh, you are as tall as you sound. Yeah, tell him I said that. 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
10: It's Nick Hagen with you, and according to the story of AC/DC, Let There Be Rock, Angus Young created the distinctive opening guitar part by playing with all the strings taped up except the B. It was a studio trick he learned from his older brother, George Young, who produced some of AC/DC's albums and was in a band called the Easy Beats. Here's Thunderstruck.

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0: Candlebox FM 99 rocks. It is Nick Haggard with you, and Sean Hood is still hanging out, but your time is running out to see him. He's over at Patrick Henry Mall right now until 4, so a few more moments for you to get out there and see him. And while he's out there hanging out at the Truckload Meat Sale, you can get entered to win tickets to the Black Jacket Symphony presents Def Leppard's Hysteria at Harrison Opera House on October 8th. But if you can't see him, still head on out there to Patrick Henry Mall in the parking lot by the Red Robin for the Truckload Meat Sale. That's what's going on, and that is happening all weekend long, where you can buy 20 ribeyes for $50 plus family-sized value packs of steak, chicken, pork, and seafood. It's happening out in the parking lot at Patrick Henry Mall all weekend long. Again, Sean Hood is there until 4, so you got a little more time if you're on that side of the bridge. Well, swing on by, say what's up to him, get entered for those Black Jacket Symphony presents Def Leppard's Hysteria tickets at Harrison Opera House on October 8th, and get yourself some meats as well. And if you can't see Sean, still go out and get yourself some meats. We got all the details about the event, the Truckload Meat Sale. 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

0: Evanescence, FM 99, rocks. It is Nick Haggard with you. And this cracked me up when I saw this. Chihuahuas may be carrying more wild ancestry than anyone realized. And it makes me laugh because my wife and I, we have a Chihuahua. We used to have two. Now we got one. And I can 100% attest to the fact that these are definitely crazy animals. And it turns out that a portion of their DNA is shared with coyotes. Now, scientists don't know how or when Chihuahuas and coyotes mixed, that part of their DNA ended up merging. They just know that it was sometime before European contact here with the Americas. But yeah, Chihuahuas are bold, independent personality traits, which matches right up with coyotes. And I can tell you, whenever I've taken our Chihuahua to Chick's Beach, she sees any dog that's bigger than her, she's ready to go. She's ready to go. She wants to fight. And then I have to remind her that she's like the size of my hand and would be eaten.
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7: It's Nick Hagee with you, and Gavin Rosdale said that this song came together rather quickly. He wrote it in his London flat when he played it for the band. He felt there was something kind of ancient and mystical about it, and it went on to be a huge hit as well. Here's Bush with Glycerine.

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0: Pearl Jam, FM 99 Rocks. It is Nick Hagin with you. And clerks, be careful out there. You never know when a crazy person's going to take a swing at you. That's actually what happened. Got to leave Virginia for this one. Head to Maryland for this story. But a woman by the name of Tiffany Booz. So you know she's off to a great start there. Yeah, she flipped out on a store clerk due to a long checkout line. Then when she was leaving, after checking out at a different line that had just opened, she decided she was going to go over to the original clerk and punch the clerk. Then she left, came back, flashed a gun. Cops were called. She left, but then returned while the cops were there because it turns out she had left her wallet and phone. So, yeah, she was more concerned about punching the employee, flashing the gun, than she was her personal items. And, you know, if she had just focused on the phone and her wallet, she never would have gotten in this mess.
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6: 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It's Nick Hagin with you. 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

0: Green Day FM 99 rocks. It's Nick hanging with you. And I saw a study that said 6 minutes of reading may cut stress by 68%. And they're talking reading, not like reading your friend's Facebook post. Reading. This is one of those moments where I'm like, I love the fact that I got a kid because I definitely get 6 minutes of reading in at least every night. I'm always reading to the kid before bed. So, you know, granted, it's Goodnight Moon or like Elvira's first book of monsters. But, you know, I take at least 6 minutes to read that book. You know, look at the Blob Man. Stay out of his way because he eats everything up. It works. It's still, I feel less stress.
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0: 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It's Nick Hagen with you. I'm actually getting out of here. Be back with you on Monday. We'll hang out all week, 2 to 7. Scott is on the way. He's going to be rocking with you till midnight. Peace and love. I leave you with Poison.

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0: 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That would be Danny, California. I'm Scott Nicholson. I'm hanging with you till midnight. Got lots of good stuff coming your way. And we got to get serious here for a second. Did you know that 1 in 8 men will be diagnosed with prostate cancer in their lifetime? 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

0: 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Breaking the Habit. Scott Nicholson here with you on your Saturday night. And if you would like yourself a taste of chaos, well, it is heading your way. Yes, it's the Taste of Chaos Tour featuring In This Moment and the Hollywood Undead. They're going to be at the Dome by Rudder Mills on September 25th. You could be there for free. 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

0: on F99. That would be Blurry, Scott Nicholson. That is me. I'm hanging with you on this Saturday night. Hope you're up to good stuff, having yourself a good time. I hope you do. FM99, well, we're welcoming Gwar and Mac Sabbath to the Norva on December 12th. You could be there for free. I mean, going just to see Mac Sabbath would be a thing for me. That band is very interesting. So we all know about Gwar, but Mac Sabbath, you might not know about them. 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
0: 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They moved from Canada to Michigan, and they've been rocking out ever since. Autumn Kings is their name. This one is called Gone, Gone, Gone. 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